0: to see.
1: Yes, sir.
0: The dog can feel our courage. Feel our infirmities. Who is he?
2: What did he do?
3: Come on.
2: He consecrated himself.
3: Yeah.
2: He humbled himself.
3: Yeah.
2: He laid aside his divinity, his divine father, and caught Mary's 9-month train.
3: Yeah.
2: And got off at Bethlehem.
3: Yeah.
2: And there was no room for him.
3: Yeah.
2: In the in this modern age, we need to know for ourselves who God is.
1: Yeah.
2: You see, we cannot speculate. We cannot theorize. We cannot operate on an impulse.
1: Yeah.
2: We got to know really who God is.

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1: Come on, somebody praise him right now. We give you glory, God. Hallelujah. Thank you for your mercies and your grace. Hallelujah. So many people right now, they're hurting. They're in pain with no one to help them. But I came here to encourage somebody today that weeping may endure for the night, but joy cometh in the morning. So many people are homeless right now. So many people are suffering financial setback. But I hear God is saying right now that he's going to restore whatever the conqueror, whatever the caterpillar, hallelujah, has eaten out of your finances. Every door that was closed, hallelujah, in front of you, God is about to open some more doors. 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

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Oh, oh, oh, oh, yeah, yeah, yeah, ooh, ooh, yeah, yeah, yeah, yeah, oh, my, yeah, yeah, yeah, yeah, yeah, yeah, yeah, yeah, yeah, yeah, yeah, yeah, yeah, yeah, yeah, yeah, yeah, yeah, yeah, yeah, yeah, yeah, yeah, yeah, yeah, yeah, yeah, yeah, yeah, yeah, yeah, yeah, yeah, yeah, yeah, yeah, yeah, yeah, yeah, yeah, yeah, yeah, yeah, yeah, yeah, yeah, yeah, yeah, yeah, yeah, yeah, yeah, yeah, yeah, yeah, yeah, yeah, yeah, yeah, yeah, yeah, yeah, yeah, yeah, yeah, yeah, yeah, yeah, yeah, yeah, yeah, yeah, yeah, yeah, yeah, yeah, yeah, yeah, yeah, yeah, yeah, yeah, yeah, yeah, yeah, yeah, yeah, yeah, yeah, yeah, yeah, yeah, yeah, yeah, yeah, ye

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0: room tonight. I can't hear y'all. 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
0: Come on, talk to him, say it.

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Hello, HGG family. Benny LaGrange here again, your relationship and life coach. So glad you're tuning in again one more time. Hope you folks are having a wonderful day, evening, wherever you are. I believe that, again, this is a day that the Lord has made. I will rejoice and be glad in it, in spite of not having everything that I want, but I do believe we mostly have everything that we need. And I believe also it's time we give God thanks for the things that we have, the things that we desire, the things that we want down the road in time. If it's according to his will, it shall be done. Well, a thought's been on my mind is on words. Words connect or divide. Choose them wisely. They can be constructive or destructive. It's all how we use them. The power of a word. It was a word that brought this world into existence. Many that are listening, it was your word spoken that brought some dreams and aspirations that you had into existence. You know, there are a few scriptures that speaks profoundly on this topic about words, which we should pay attention to, especially in our relationship, the words that we use. And the program is all about transforming your relationship. The one that speaks pretty loudly to me, the verse is found in the book of James. And I think if we learn to be more mindful of our words in our conversation, our life can be so much more fulfilling, so much more joyous, so much more pleasant. But in James chapter 3, and many might know this verse, not many of you, he said, should become teachers, my fellow believers, because you know that we who teach will judge more strictly. But let's go down to verse 3. When we put bits into the mouths of horses to make them, we make them obey, we can turn basically the whole animal. Or we take ships as an example, although they are so large and are driven by strong winds, they're steered by a very small rudder wherever the pilots want them to go. And then it says, likewise now, he goes down and talk about the tongue. The tongue is a small part of the body, but it makes great boasts. It says it's considered... In one version, it said, it's considered what a great forest is set on fire by a small spark. The tongue also is a fire, a whirl of evil among the parts of the body. It corrupts the whole body, set the whole course of one's life on fire, and itself set on fire by hell. So this is interesting. Now, it says all kinds of animals, birds, reptiles, sea creatures, they can be tamed by mankind. But no human being can tame the tongue. It's restless evil. It's the only part of the body that's spoken in the Bible that said it's full of deadly poison. So if something is full of deadly poison, I must be poisoned. I must be careful if it's deadly poison because of the effect that it can bring. You know, we can tame some of the wildest creatures on the earth. But when it comes to taming the tongue, you know, we're speechless. You know, there's times when we've said things in our relationship, in conversations. We've said something, once it leaves our mouth, you know, it's hard to take it back. And sometimes we say, you know, man, I wish I never said that, but it's too late. So our tongue can be very deceitful unless we keep a leash on it, if you will. Otherwise, it can tear people apart, but it can also build them up. So I've heard a saying here one time, how unruly is this? The red devil behind our white pearly gates. And the red devil referred to the tongue, the pearly gates for some is referring to the teeth. So it's the little red devil behind the white pearly gates. And every time we open our mouth, we must be careful of what's coming out of our mouth. It's a wonder that it can be identified also as a strong man of the body. You know, the Bible says with the tongue we praise God and we also curse out of the same mouth. We can have blessings or we can have cursings. And it's no wonder why we have so much issues. But the tongue has something to do with that. Proverbs 13 and 3. So we'll be reading a few scriptures here. Proverbs 13 and 3 said, whoever guards his mouth preserves his life. Who open wide his lips come to ruin. You know, we pray for our family. We pray for our loved ones and things that we desire. But the thought came to me when I was going over this thought that when was the last time we prayed for our tongue, that it may be controlled by the Holy Spirit?
it's time we put some things under subjection. And one of that is our very tongue. It has caused world war, but it has also caused peace. You know, our words should reflect who we are and who we're serving. Many have issues with mistrust in relationships because our actions, it does not match up with our words. But one thing I noticed about Jesus Christ, his words were always in alignment with who he was. Are your words in alignment with who you are and who you're trying to be? Because, you know, we're human, so we're going to make mistakes, but we can always come back to the cross. We can always come back to the altar. We can always start. We have the opportunity to start again. We have the opportunity to make things right. You know, David prayed a prayer here in Psalms 19. He said, let the words of my mouth. So he was conscious of that, that the words of my mouth and the meditation of my heart. He said, God, I want my words to be acceptable unto you. I want my thoughts to be acceptable unto you. You know, when it comes to words, miscommunication and misinterpretations, they're so vivid and can happen so abruptly. Words can be misheard, misinterpreted, misunderstood, which leads to conflict. You know, the scripture that says there that in Proverbs 12 and verse 18, there is that speaketh like the piercing of a sword, but the tongue of the wise, it is health. Words, when it comes to emotional reactivity, words can trigger emotions, strong emotions. Anger can rise out of that, all because of the word. Hurtful things can be said, which is hard to bring back. I've heard of individuals that was so hurtful with their words to this wife that no matter what he had done after that, he could never come back from that. She could never bring herself to really to forgive and to forget because the words were so damaging. The word was so piercing. But even when we are hurt to the core as Christians, we've got to find ourselves that we need to come to the place where we can forgive. It doesn't mean that the emotions automatically leave us. It doesn't mean that we don't feel no hurt tomorrow. It doesn't mean that the anger is not going to be there and come every now and again. But at the same time, we forgive. But I've always said that after we forgive it, it takes a process now for our emotions to come back and check, whatever time that takes. You know, Proverbs 15 and 1 says, there's a gentle answer that turns away wrath, but a harsh word stirs up anger. Words, unmet expectations, and assumptions can lead to conflict. You know, when the words, again, are not aligned with actions. We all have different communication style. And based on those communication style, will help you to how to communicate to your spouse, will help you to communicate with one another. You know, the Bible also says in Proverbs 18 and 21 that the tongue, death and life is in the power of the tongue, and those who love it will eat its fruits. I'm going to touch on that here shortly. Because of the words that we use, unresolved issues, unaddressed conflicts, they simmer beneath the surface. We keep on putting things under the rug, all because of words that was said or words that need to be said. And if we're never in that place where we feel safe to say what we need to say, we will continue to allow those words to simmer until it becomes like a volcano. And when you begin to say things, you're going to regret. You're going to say you're sorry, whatever the case might be. When it comes to words, we need to get rid of the bitterness that rages within us, the slander that happens, all because of words. Be careful what you say. You know, there's a Sunday school song that came to my mind when I read that. It says, the Sunday school song says, oh, be careful, little mouth, what you say. Come on, some of you remember those Sunday school songs. Be careful, little mouth, what you say. Why? For the Father up above
is looking down in love. So be careful, little mouth, what you say. Death and life are in the power of the tongue, and they that love it shall eat the fruit thereof. When you recognize that the words that you say are being recorded, the words that you say are being monitored, that there's a God that is looking down, whether smiling or whether they have a frown, all because of the words that you say. And to be mindful of that, to be mindful of the words that we say in our relationship, we have to get up with that mindset in the morning that this is the day that the Lord has made. And I'm going to make sure my words line up with my identity, and my words line up with who I am. So what does it mean by the fruit? And they that love it shall eat the fruit thereof. I decide to, let me look into this. What does it mean by the fruit thereof? You know, those who love it, it says, will eat its fruit, which is suggesting that the consequence of the way we use our words, it can be fruitful or can be damaging. You know, the fruit is symbolizing the outcomes or the results of our speech and the things that we say. You know, the fruits, these are the fruits that will, the good fruits will bear or develop in a relationship once we make each other our priority and communicate our words with love. When we communicate our words with love, you know, the Bible talks about the fruits of the Spirit in Galatians chapter 5, and love is one of the first fruits. But you can love, but then again, your words have to line up with the one that you say you love. Some only say they love, but the action's not there. We say the words, but the words got to be backed up by the actions. So the fruits thereof that we bear from that passage that we just read, that death and life are in the power of the tongue, and they that love it shall eat the fruits thereof. The fruits thereof is love, it's joy, it's peace, it's patience, it's kindness, it's goodness, it's faithfulness, it's gentleness, it's self-control. All these will be a part of our DNA, if you please, when our words are in alignment with who we are and with who God wants us to be. As Christians, we're called to use our words wisely and to speak life rather than death. And again, we mentioned in the book of James, and it talks about how the tongue that it's the most poisonous thing within the body, that it needs to be controlled, because our tongue can build up or our tongue can tear down. Ephesians 4 and 29 mentions that, let no corrupt communication come out of your mouth, but only such that is good for what? Building up as fits the occasion, that it may give grace to those who hear. Our words, again, have the power to either bring life and encouragement or to bring death and discouragement. As Christians, we should be mindful of our words and use them to glorify God and to build up those that are around us. Our topic is, words connect or divide us. Choose them wisely. Proverbs 15 and 4 mentions that a gentle tongue is a tree of life, but perseverance in it, it breaks the spirit. It's important to remember that our words are not just empty expression, but they have real power. They have real impact. Jesus warns them in Matthew 12, 36 to 37, he says, I tell you, at the day of judgment, people will give account for every careless word that they speak. For by your words you shall be justified, and by your words you will be condemned. It's so important in our relationship to lift up one another with the words that we use, and to have that transform, that even when we're out in our social environment, that our words, we're being mindful of our words. Many individuals have gone back from the faith. Many individuals have been discouraged because of some words that was said, whether to them or they heard words that was out of alignment with their Christian values. And some have habits, the habits that destroys and that depletes one of the energy and the love that they need to have. Words have the power to both unite and to divide people in relationships. You know, here are some reasons why
words can bring conflict in a relationship. In the book of Proverbs 12 and 18, the words of the reckless, we mentioned earlier, it pierces like a sword, but the tongue of the wise bring healing. A gentle answer turns away wrath, but a harsh word, it stirs up anger. It's hard to be gentle when somebody is coming at you full force, but that is going to be a time that's going to allow you, and it's going to require you to be in control of your spirit rather than you being controlled by someone else. A gentle answer turns away wrath, but a harsh word stirs up anger. Let your conversation, let it be full of grace. Paul said, let it be full of grace. And he said, when it's full of grace, it's seasoned with salt, so that you may know how to answer everyone. Ephesians 4 and 29 says, do not let unwholesome talk come out of your mouth. Unwholesome talk that words that doesn't benefit you, words that doesn't uplift you, words that doesn't encourage you. Those are unwholesome talk. And we've all have unwholesome talks at one time or the other. But I believe as we continue to mature, spiritually mature, we're more mindful of what comes out of our mouth, especially if we are in leadership position, because it's one thing to say one thing in the house, but when you're outside your house, your wife, your husband will hear you saying words that doesn't line up with your Christian values. So don't let unwholesome talk come out of your mouth, but only what is helpful for building others up according to their needs, that it may benefit those who listen. By being mindful of these potential pitfalls and striving to communicate constructively, effectively, we can build stronger. You can have a stronger, you can have a more healthier, you can have a more engaging relationships by being mindful of the words that you speak to one another. You know, how do we get the tongue of the learned, especially in one's relationship? Bible lets us know that if we ask, it shall be given. Ask God to give you the tongue of the learned. Ask God to help you with your words from the time you wake up till the time we lay our head down. On a daily basis, monitor yourself to see how self-aware you are being with the words that you are speaking. If we can give the tongue of the learned, it says, if he can give me the tongue of the learned to help the weary, then surely God can help me to engage and have a more fulfilling relationship by giving me the tongue of the learned if I ask for it. Because the tongue, it is cause enough withdrawal from a spouse's emotional bank account. It's now time to make deposit with the words that you use into your spouse's emotional bank account. Pray for God's will to be done in your life as we strive to be like the one who called us, Jesus Christ, King of King and Lord of Lord. Isaiah 50 and 4 said, the Lord God hath given me the tongue of the learned, that I may know how to speak a word in season to him that is weary. Pray for your tongue. We prayed for everything else in our life. But when was the last time, as we mentioned earlier, when was the last time you asked God to help me control my tongue? And you know how he helps us to control our tongue? He's got to bring a situation up that would make you want to dig up those little words that you used to speak before, those attitude that you used to bring before. It has to present itself to you so you can learn how to control it. Do not let unwholesome talk come out of your mouth, but only what is good for building up. Words, they connect or they divide us. So choose wisely. So God bless you tonight as you meditate on these words that have been spoken. We need to ask God to help us so that our relationship can be where God wants us to be, because we're a replica of Christ and the church. You as a husband is a replica of what a husband's supposed to be. The wife is also a replica as a daughter of
how she is supposed to be. So our prayers on a daily basis, we ask for health, we ask for strength. But the prayers, one of the prayers should be, which many of us probably don't, and I know in the past that wasn't even in my mind. I asked God to help me do this, I asked God to help me do that. But I'm more mindful now in my senior years. God, help me to say the right things. And when I don't, give me the strength, give me the spirit of humility to go back and to say that I'm sorry, so I can start all over again. Because I want to please you from the time I wake up till the time that I lay my head down. God bless each and every one of you as you be more mindful through the day of the words that you say. Words, it connect or it divide us. Choose wisely. It can bring you closer to your spouse or draw you further back away from her. Choose your words wisely. And when you're out of sync, go back to the cross. Ask God for forgiveness and move on. Enjoy your day, your evening, wherever you are. God bless you as we continue to pray for every couple that God's will might be done.

Come on, somebody praise him right now. We give you glory, God. Hallelujah. Thank you for your mercies and your grace. Hallelujah. So many people right now, they're hurting. They're in pain with no one to help them. But I came here to encourage somebody today that weeping may endure for the night, but joy cometh in the morning. So many people are homeless right now. So many people are suffering financial setback. But I hear God is saying right now that he's going to restore whatever the conqueror, whatever the caterpillar, hallelujah, has eaten out of your finances. Every door that was closed, hallelujah, in front of you, God is about to open some more doors.

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We believe that, hallelujah, the people have suffered mighty long enough. But I came here to tell somebody, don't give up. Your blessing, and your miracle has already been approved. Just lift your faith right now, hallelujah, as we give God.

0: in this place. 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God is about to fill up somebody that is empty right now.
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3: Inspired to write by Pastor Hannah. I was at his church one Sunday, and just so happened he spoke about Caleb, and it really touched me because he talked about how God made Caleb a promise.
4: Yes.
3: And God didn't fulfill the promise until 45 years later. So, you know, in the natural, we'll feel like, I wish he would have, you know, fulfilled that promise when I was younger. So my talent would be at his best and, you know, my mind would be at his best. But this particular story is interesting to me, and I found it interesting because it said 45 years, Caleb was just as strong then as he was when God made the promise. It affirmed that when God makes a promise over you, he's active and he's going to always watch over his word. So that means that if he can make the promise, he can make sure that you're strong enough to deal with that promise, to live in it 45 years later. This song is called Second Wind, and it just, when I was writing it, I just thought about it. We are people, people of faith. We know God will do just what he said, but if we're honest with ourselves, sometimes we struggle with ourselves.
5: Yeah.
3: You understand what I'm saying? The delay has caused us to question our faith. Then we turn it around. We make it first person. We say, I am a person of faith. I know God will do just what he said. But being honest with myself, sometimes I struggled with myself. Where did the time go? Is it slipping away? I heard God speaking so, and he wants me to let you know that you will be strong now as you were then when you were appointed. And your gift will be as relevant now as it was then when you were anointed. And the chorus came to me and it finalized by saying this, and I love this lyric. It said, I blew breath in you before, and I can do it again. I am God, and I give.

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2: Boy, Jano.
3: You think I sing song for popularity? I sing song that people will see God and want to please him.

human eloquence and angelic ecstasy, but don't love, I'm nothing but the creaking of a rusty gate. If I speak God's word with power, revealing all of his mysteries and making everything as plain as day, and if I have faith to say to a mountain, jump, and it jumps, but I don't love, I'm nothing. 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

Fellowship Fridays presents a dynamic sound of the Queen of Gospel, Chevelle. That's right. The in-studio jam night will feature music from this gospel sensation like never before. 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
1: Coming ready to give God glory. Coming to you live from the Lifeline Christian Center, the church where Jesus is our life. Receive now psalmist Keith Hayton as we worship in

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is Bishop James Morton here? 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

0: Somebody just close your eyes and just ask him for more right now. Fill us up, Lord. Fill us up, Lord. To full and overflow. Fill us, fill us, fill us, Lord. Choir, ask him. Ask him tonight, fill me, Lord.
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Hallelujah. The Bible says how good and how pleasant it is when brethren dwell together in what? In what? Amen. So tonight, in one accord, we have come to give the King of Kings and the Lord of Lords the honor due his name. He is only worthy of praise. It's only him that's worthy to be adored, worthy to be magnified, worthy to be esteemed, worthy to be enlarged, worthy to be blessed, worthy to be honored, worthy to be magnified, worthy to be praised.

Hallelujah. He reigns in this place. Tell somebody he reigns. We honor him, God. Hallelujah tonight. Our God, he reigns in majesty.

0: Yeah. 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
1: Yes, we're here live with Job. As we've been reporting, Job has been facing life's ups and downs. He's lost his family, his home, and his friends. And he's afflicted with a disease that doctors say is fatal. We've decided that we would like to get a few words from the man himself. Job, in lieu of your crisis, what do you have to say?
2: Though they slay me, yet will I trust them.
3: Yo, this is D. Lawrence with A Message for the Saints.

0: y'all.
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0: Y'all got that? 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
1: Make your confession.
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0: till. 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
1: Jesus said, Martha, show me the way.
0: But she cried, Lord,
1: you don't understand. He's been there for days.
0: Hallelujah, hallelujah.
1: Gravestone was rolled.
0: Come on, brother, to sing your song.
1: And Jesus cried,
0: Lazarus, Lazarus.

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0: friends, one of these days, death will be over. 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

0: Almighty. 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
1: This keeps blowing my mind. A few years ago, we started social media. And you have all of these little abbreviations. One of them is OMG. Somebody say OMG. You use that when something is just mind-blowing or it's something you never thought of or something you just, it's hard to wrap your mind around. And that something is Jesus. Every time you think you can grasp the fullness of who he is, he does something else to blow your mind. And it makes you go, oh my God, look what you've done. Anybody just been in that place where God just does something exceeding abundantly above all you can ask or think, and it makes you go,

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And God doesn't

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2: Are you hurting emotionally? Has someone rejected you, betrayed you, abused, or abandoned you? Let these scriptures minister healing to your emotions. Psalm 37, 1 through 7. Fret not yourself because of evildoers, neither be envious against those who work unrighteousness, that which is not upright or in right standing with God. For they shall soon be cut down like the grass and wither as the green herb. Trust, lean on, rely on, and be confident in the Lord, and do good. So shall you dwell in the land and feed surely on his faithfulness, and truly you shall be fed. Delight yourself also in the Lord, and he will give you the desires and secret petitions of your heart. Commit your way to the Lord. Roll and repose each care of your load on him. Trust, lean on, rely on, and be confident also in him, and he will bring it to pass. And he will make your uprightness and right standing with God go forth as the light, and your justice and right as the shining sun of the noonday. Be still and rest in the Lord. Wait for him and patiently lean yourself upon him. Fret not yourself because of him who prospers in his way, because of the man who brings wicked devices to pass. Psalm 37:34. Wait for and expect the Lord, and keep and heed his way, and he will exalt you to inherit the land. In the end, when the wicked are cut off, you shall see it. Isaiah 61:1-3. The Spirit of the Lord God is upon me, because the Lord has anointed and qualified me to preach the gospel of good tidings to the meek, the poor, and afflicted. He has sent me to bind up and heal the brokenhearted, to proclaim liberty to the physical and spiritual captives, and the opening of the prison and of the eyes to those who are bound, to proclaim the acceptable year of the Lord, the year of his favor, and the day of vengeance of our God, to comfort all who mourn, to grant consolation and joy to those who mourn in Zion, to give them an ornament, a garland, or diadem of beauty instead of ashes, the oil of joy instead of mourning, the garment of praise instead of a heavy, burdened, and failing spirit, that they may be called oaks of righteousness, lofty, strong, and magnificent, distinguished for uprightness, justice, and right standing with God, the planting of the Lord, that he may be glorified. Isaiah 54:17. But no weapon that is formed against you shall prosper, and every tongue that shall rise against you in judgment you shall show to be in the wrong. This peace, righteousness, security, triumph over opposition is the heritage of the servants of the Lord, those in whom the ideal servant of the Lord is reproduced. This is the righteousness or the vindication which they obtain from me. This is that which I am...
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2: Their justification, says the Lord. God will bring justice in your life, but you must also do what he asks you to do. And he is asking you to forgive those who have hurt you. It may seem unfair and almost impossible, but it is God's way, and he will enable you if you are willing. Forgiveness is the opposite of what Satan wants you to do. He wants your life to be filled with hatred, bitterness, resentment, and unforgiveness. He knows he can stop you from going forward if he can fill you with these negative emotions. But we must forgive to keep Satan from getting an advantage over us, according to 2 Corinthians 2:10 and 11. If you forgive anyone anything, I too forgive that one. And what I have forgiven, if I have forgiven anything, has been for your sakes in the presence and with the approval of Christ the Messiah. To keep Satan from getting the advantage over us, for we are not ignorant of his wiles and intentions. Ephesians 4:26 and 27. When angry, do not sin. Do not ever let your wrath, your exasperation, your fury, or indignation last until the sun goes down. Leave no such room or foothold for the devil. Give no opportunity to him. Luke 6:35 and 36. But love your enemies and be kind and do good, doing favors so that someone derives benefit from them. And lend, expecting and hoping for nothing in return, but considering nothing is lost and despairing of no one. And then your recompense, your reward will be great, rich, strong, intense, and abundant. And you will be sons of the Most High, for he is kind and charitable and good to the ungrateful and the selfish and the wicked. So be merciful, sympathetic, tender, responsive, and compassionate, even as your Father is all of these. 1 Peter 4:8. Above all things, have intense and unfailing love for one another, for love covers a multitude of sins, forgives and disregards the offenses of others. Jesus was rejected and betrayed by close friends, and yet we know he forgave. He did nothing wrong, and yet he was mistreated. Isaiah 53:3 says, "He was despised and rejected and forsaken by men, a man of sorrows and pains and acquainted with grief and sickness. And like one from whom men hide their faces, he was despised, and we did not appreciate his worth or have any esteem for him." When you suffer the pain of rejection, Jesus knows how you feel. For those who have been forsaken or abandoned, we find a promise in Psalm 27:10. "Although my father and my mother have forsaken me, yet the Lord will take me up, adopt me as his child." Perhaps your parents hurt you, but even if it was someone else, you have a promise of being taken care of by God himself. Emotional pain is very real and equally as important as physical pain. Jesus is the healer of your body, and he is also the healer of the brokenhearted. Now let this song minister comfort to you. It is entitled, "Rest in the Lord."
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1: Well, hello and good afternoon if you are out there in the central part of Canada. If you are on the east coast of Canada, in the east coast of the United States, if you are in the Caribbean islands, it is evening. It is 5 o'clock on the Eastern time zone. 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Once again, I am Pastor Liston England, coming to you with the truth of the gospel of Jesus Christ. Praise God. And I pray that at the end of this program, you would have been blessed. Those of you that are not yet saved will come to the knowledge of Jesus Christ. You will hear from this these guests that we have today. Because once again, I say to you that the Bible declare, if you hear, your soul shall live. Praise God. We look at the time we started out not long ago. November has started. And now we are facing the end of November. It tells us that the time is coming to an end. The end of all things indeed is at hand. And every person should be ready to meet Jesus Christ. Ready for the coming Christ, or even if the rapture is not yet, death is certain. So we thank you for tuning in to the Truth Be Told today. Whether you are listening in your homes, in your cars, at the office, wherever you are hearing this podcast, welcome to the Truth Be Told. Thank you for allowing us into your homes, into your spaces, regardless of where you are. Today, we have a very exciting program for the next hour or so that will be coming. We have, as usual, Pastor Newton Williams that is with us. He will introduce himself again for those of you that are new to the program and for those that have been listening to us on HGG Radio and the other platforms. You will hear from him soon, but I am very excited, praise God, to have with us for the first time Dr. Marcia Baker out of Florida, a woman of God of no mean order. Knows the word, expound the word. Get me happy sometimes. Get me happy sometimes to the sum total of where I can jump out of my skin. But she is authentic, praise God. And we have her with us today, Dr. Baker, Pastor Williams. Welcome to the Truth Be Told. Please, ladies first. So go ahead, Dr. Baker, and introduce yourself to the listeners here on HGG Radio and the other platforms. Please go ahead.
2: Hi, good evening, good morning, depending on your time zone. I am Marcia Baker. I'm an evangelist in the kingdom, and I do hold a PhD in psychology, hence the doctor. So, you know, a lot of persons say, what is your doctorate in psychology? So I'm a psychologist, and we need that in the body of Christ today. We need
1: absolutely, absolutely.
2: We need persons of the faith that are psychologists that can help to deal with the soul, right? So psychologists, right? So when mm-hmm. I deal with the soul man, and I find out in my studies, it helps to build the person who may be having a challenge transitioning into the kingdom of God from the world. And those that are in the kingdom of God to explore their purpose, why they're being called, or why the Lord chose them, and the reason why they say yes. And I'm so glad that to be a part of this podcast. I am in Fort Lauderdale, Florida. I was born in Jamaica. Yes. I'm mm-hmm, a Jamaican. Mm-hmm. Yes, been married 18 years to my husband, Pastor Renee. Wow. Yes, we have a son that is 30 years old. So don't try to do the math with the 18 years. Don't try to do that, right? We only y'all figure the rest out. I'll leave that to y'all, right? But I'm really passionate about people and souls that are broken. And so that's my passion. And so I tend to teach on that wise to bring people into their purpose. So I'm happy to be here this afternoon with my good friend and brother, Pastor Liston England, on tonight, and my newfound brother, Pastor Newton Williams. God bless you, sirs.
1: Praise God. Thank you. Thank you so very much, Dr. Baker. Praise God. And really, as you said, these disciplines are necessary in the body of Christ, because these are some of the things that keeps people on track. Mm-hmm. On task. And when we find that these things are missing and absent and lacking, people go to sources that are not credible, that lead them away from the body of Christ. So thank you for your study, your area of study, and absolutely you are a gem, and praise God to the body of Christ. And those of you in the Fort Lauderdale area, you will do well if you need to consult with Dr. Marcia Baker. God bless you. Go ahead, Pastor Williams.
3: God bless you, Pastor England, the host for this program, and we are grateful to have you every time. Dr. Baker, I appreciate you, and thanks for your great introduction. We appreciate you also in the kingdom. I am Pastor Newton Williams from the True Witness Apostolic Faith, right here in Latonia, Georgia. Amen. That's our hometown for now. And this program is a very exciting program. Tell somebody to tune in. Amen. Everywhere you are in radio land, you better tune in, because it's a great program and a very informative. God bless you again as we dive in Jesus' name.
1: Amen. Amen. And thank you once again, Pastor Williams, for taking time from your busy schedule to be with the listeners here on the Truth Be Told podcast. Yeah. Once again, I explain to every listener on HGG Radio, and let me say thank you for tuning in. I've been watching, and quite a few people have been listening to the program. I just want to tell you how grateful I am. We are grateful that you are tuning in. For those of you that are listening on radio live this Sunday evening, I thank you so very much, after church is finished, that you will still come and listen to another few people speaking about the end times. Here is what I would love for you to do. Invite somebody that do not yet know Jesus Christ as Lord and Savior. Invite a backslider. Tell them that the Truth Be Told podcast is on HGG Radio. They can listen it on the YouTube channel. They can listen it on HGG's Facebook page. 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So every person, if you have family members that are not yet saved, family members that you need to be saved, here is the place to be. Once again, for one last reminder, I love all of the programs that are aired on radio or podcasts, wherever, because each has its place. They so happen that our program here, The Truth Be Told, is not about how to be a good husband or father. It is not how to be a good pastor or leader. These are important, but this platform is to encourage and to invite people, let people know that we are in the very closing days of time, and why it is important for man to know where we are in terms of their soul salvation and where the time clock is before Jesus Christ return and take the church out of the earth. Here is the scripture we are speaking about. The end of all things is at hand. And here is the scripture we want to use today to make the point so that you can be ready. It is 1 Peter chapter 4, verse 17, 18, and 19. We will tabernacle for the most parts at verse 17. Here is the scripture. For the time is come that judgment must begin at the house of God. And if it first begin at us, what shall the end be of them that obey not the gospel of God? What shall the end be of them that obey not the gospel of God? Dr. Baker, why is it then important that we observe the times now based on the scripture? What shall the end be of them that do not obey the gospel?
2: Okay. I was just looking at the text in the Message version. And yes, in verse 17 says, it's judgment time for Christians.
1: Yes.
2: We are first in line. If it starts with us, think what it's going to be like for those who refuse.
1: Oh, Lord.
2: So if it starts with us, and we see in the kingdom what is happening, right?
1: Yes.
2: And a lot of persons may think, when they hear a topic like this, the end of all things, people think, most Christians think it's for sinners.
1: Mm.
2: However, it's twofold. It's for them also.
1: And that's right.
2: And it's definitely for us.
1: Because that's right.
2: Most Christians right now, if you ask them, if they die right now, or if the Lord come back right now, will they be ready? They will be guessing and spelling. They will be, some people say, oh, I'm getting ready. We got to live.
1: Oh, Lord.
2: We got to
1: live ready.
2: We got to be ready. Persons are not ready. Persons' houses are not in order. And I can say that and equate it to when someone dies. If they don't have life insurance, they're scrambling.
1: Mm.
2: They're scrambling. They're scrambling. Right? And so that's how a lot of Christians are, like the five wise and the five foolish. They all went to meet the bride. They all went to meet the bridegroom. They all were. Five was wise, five was foolish. Five was prepared, and
1: prepared.
2: Five was. Right? They all went out to meet the bride. Like all three of us here now, We are preparing to hear the sound, right? Persons are looking for a sign. No, he's not coming back with a sign. He's coming back with a sound. And so if your ear gates are not prepared to hear the sound of the trumpet, it's judgment time for us. We can't even, I hear some Christians saying, Pastor England, they don't know the voice of the Lord, and they've been in the kingdom since my eye was at my knee. Now it's a little
1: bit. Oh, my Lord.
2: I don't know what God is saying. Huh? And you're a Christian and you don't know the voice of the Lord? That troubles me. That really troubles me when I hear seasoned saints who've been in the kingdom for 20, 30, 40 years saying, pray my strength. I don't know what is happening with me. I don't know what is going on. All I can say is they are not ready.
1: My God. And the Bible did say to be ready.
2: Be ready.
1: For at such a time when ye think not.
2: When you think not.
1: Oh, good God Almighty. You start to provoke me early.
2: Pastor Williams. You know how I do.
1: Oh, Lord. Pastor Williams here at the thing. At such a time when you think not. The Son of Man. Let's hold that there for a little bit. I'm gonna come back to it because there's such a time a whole lot of people will be thinking not. But Pastor Williams, the time that judgment begins at us, what shall the end be? Go ahead, sir.
3: Now, one of the things significant to understand is that when the scriptures speak about the house of judgment beginning of the house of God, what it actually is saying is that we should be aware of where mm-hmm. we are. No, mm-hmm. you see, one thing we need to understand is that the word not is very significant. I was doing a question or exam last 2 weeks online, and the question says, like it says, which one of these signs are not relevant? No, mm-hmm. I have to read about three times because it sounds like one of these signs, all the signs look relevant except for one. But the knot is very significant. If you don't see the knot, you won't get the drift.
1: No, sir.
3: Because I just say which one of the signs are not relevant are relevant. You think everything is relevant. You have to look on the knot. Because the same thing in Genesis, when Satan or the devil or the serpent said to Eve, thou shall not, God said, you shall die. And this key word in that the devil put in was just not die.
2: Right.
3: Mm-hmm. Mm-hmm. So anytime you see the word not, you have to read to look and three times. Yeah, you got to look again.
1: Look so again.
3: When I see the word not here, I am seeing something, you know, every sentence you have a object, mm-hmm. right? And if you have the object, you're going to have the predicate. So mm-hmm. it's twofold, right? Mm-hmm. So you have to look for the twofold. There's always a verb behind or something like that. But watch this. It says, judgment begin of the house of God. And if judgment begin of the house of God, the question now comes in after that. So the judgment of God is significant when he's saying, listen to me, if everything belongs here and everything hard is going to give you a border or a level to look at, then who's to heaven don't have that level, where will they go?
2: Right.
1: My.
3: If when the end comes, what am to those who do not obey the gospel? Now, fact is that the church obey the gospel, per se. So if the church is obeying the gospel and judgment will come to those that obey, you can imagine those that don't obey.
1: My.
3: You can't be spoken of that. If somebody is saying, well, if those that do the work, they mark them hard. What happened to those that do no work? You won't look at the paper. You just won't look at the paper. And it's significant to understand that judgment for the church is significant, but those who don't obey, and the gospel is simply the word of God. Those who don't obey, there will no judgment come to them fundamentally until after the church is raptured. Why? Why I say that? Listen, seriously. When God makes his judgment, it is clear because the word of God will dictate that. God already judged. And then he moved the church out. Like you mentioned the five virgins. When God judged, he make a distinction between the righteous and the unrighteous. That's simply what God do. And those that are filthy is going to be filthy still, and those that are righteous is going to go up in the first resurrection. Now, the Bible says after that, then there will be a judgment for those who did not obey the gospel. So those who obey will be gone. And then the Bible says the saints will return to actually judge the world. So we have to know, when it said those that obey not the gospel, we have to really make a decision now which category we are in. Whether we are in the category that obey the gospel, and whether we are in a category that do not obey the gospel. And it don't matter where you are, whether you are in the church or not in the church. Because even some that are in the church still don't obey the gospel. So we have to make a clear distinction of where we stand. That is significant. A clear description of where we stand. We have to know where we stand where judgment is concerned.
1: Okay, so based on that, here is a scripture. And some time ago, I was actually teaching on three different judgments, right? The first judgment is self-judgment.
3: That's correct.
1: For the Bible said, if you judge yourself.
3: That's correct.
1: Dr. Baker, not if England judge Baker. Not if England judge Williams.
3: Mm-hmm. Yeah.
1: But if you would judge yourself, then you would not be judged or condemned with the other judgment. Because now it's in judging yourselves, you find out where exactly you are when it comes down. I judge myself and I see where I am based on the righteous order of God. Then after I judge myself, what do? I repent if I find myself wanting before God. And when I judge myself, well, God would not have to judge me.
2: But how many Christians are judging themselves?
1: Oh Lord, it's always somebody else. Go ahead. You were making a point.
2: No, that was just a question. How many Christians? For those of you that are listening to this podcast, have you ever judged yourself and judged yourself correct? And pull yourself up in the collar and say, listen, get yourself together? Or do we become self-righteous and say this famous quote that Christian said, God knows my heart.
1: Oh, Lord. Oh, Lord.
3: And I would say, God knows the sinner's heart as well. God knows every heart.
2: Right. And you know what I said when Pastor William, you know what I said to them when they say that? And I said, the word of the Lord said, the heart is deceitful and desperately wicked. Who can know it?
3: Who can know it? You touch a significant point because the question is asked, and wherever a question is asked, there must be an answer to the question.
1: There must be an answer.
3: And somebody said, only God knows the heart.
2: Judge me. Right.
3: And he controls the heart.
2: Right.
3: And he said, give me that heart.
2: Give me that heart.
3: My Father's kingdom. So the art is significant. You know,
2: Very significant, and
3: you got to understand that because the Bible says, if you give me your heart, I'll give you my Father's kingdom. And that's why David was a man after God's own heart. And you cannot be a man after God, oh God, when you don't obey the word of God.
2: And haven't given him your heart. Some people haven't given God their heart. Lord have mercy. No.
1: Baptize in Jesus' name. Mm-hmm. And receive the Holy Ghost and yet have not given your heart. The time is come that judgment must begin at the house of God. That is significant because God is not unfair.
2: No.
1: God is not unfair. No. So if you claim to have given your life to Christ, given your heart to God, then as human with human proclivities and weaknesses, we expect, we know what will happen. But if

0: for Christians, the house of God. And most of the time, when Christians are suffering for God's sake, for Christ's sake, for the cause of Christ, they say persons are working witchcraft on them.
1: Oh, Lord.
0: Anything that they're walking upright, they're doing what's pleasing to God, right? Like Job. The Bible said Job was an upright man and eschewed evil. He hated evil, right? And all of these things, he began to suffer. And who caused his suffering? God did. So could it be the suffering that you are in? Because even the scripture tells us the suffering of this present time is not worthy to be compared. So why, when we are going through, why it has to be the devil?
1: Here is what we mean. Okay, go ahead, Pastor. Go ahead.
2: It's significant because the scripture say, they that will live godly
0: must
2: suffer persecution.
0: Must.
2: Right? Hallelujah. So if you are not suffering persecution, then it tells somebody that you are not living godly.
0: It is
2: imperative to understand that persecution comes through righteous living.
0: But guess what?
2: Peter said in writing, when they beat him, and he said, glory to God, because I know I'm worthy to suffer with Christ or suffer for Christ. So he called that as a worthy dispensation in his life. No, let me just close on this point. And it's significant. That's why I understand this. When I said persecution, I have used this. Because if you live your life careless, then you will not know when you are tested. So I say to myself, one of the ways to do it is to live true and right and holy, right? As the best as I can. So when suffering comes, I say, well, the Lord is testing me.
0: Mm-hmm.
2: Of course. Because if I am not living right, I don't know whether the Lord is beating me or the Lord is testing me. And I want to be clear on that. If I live right and I'm going through tribulation or persecution, I know that I just have to go through. It won't last long. It's a test. It will be over sometime. But if I'm not living right, I'm in serious problem. I'm in suspense. I don't know whether the Lord is beating me or the Lord is testing me. So Christian must know which part you have, that when you are going through your tribulation, your persecution, as the Bible says, I can say, thank you, Lord. Help me to go through this one.
0: But hear this now, right? The Bible said, because in the book of Acts, right, when they were persecuted, that's how the gospel spread abroad.
1: That's right.
0: Because of persecution. So I don't know why the 2025, 2026 Christian don't want to be persecuted.
2: And they say each trial, one person said each trial make you stronger, right?
1: And here is I'm gonna go to what Corinthians say here, but here is that thing. Yea, yes, and they that would live godly
0: must. It's the must in there for me, Pastor.
1: Suffer persecution.
0: But the Bible also say to if you suffer with me, you're going to reign with me.
2: And if you deny me.
1: Here is what a lot of people miss in this scripture. If we would judge ourselves, we should not be judged. But when we are judged, we are chastened of the Lord.
0: Yes.
1: That we should not be condemned with the world.
0: Yes.
2: Right back in verse 17. That's a difference here. You're back right in verse 17. You are judged, that the judgment that will come upon the church, you will not condemn with the world.
0: Right. But most Christians

0: Most Christians, but
1: that's say, a Christian.
0: Only God can that's judge me. Don't judge me.
2: Well, and that is significantly important as a Christian understand, and the world understand, and the sinners understand, because judgment, I tell people this, I don't judge you, the word judge you, because I never say something that I think. So when I preach a word, don't tell me that I'm preaching on you. Of course, I have to preach on somebody. I can't preach on the priest. So it's the word of God that is judging you. It's the word of God that condemns you, and it's the word of God will lift you up.
0: Mm-hmm.
2: So when judgment is coming, it is coming by the word of God, through the word of God. Mm-hmm. And it can come no other way, because there is no demarcation, or there's no border stick or plumb line to measure anybody's life who is going to heaven but the word of God.
0: But the word.
2: So if we're going to be judged, we have to judge by the word of God. And if we listen to what verse 3 said, because we need to know where we're coming from. Verse 3 in the same book, 1 Peter 4, it said, in time past, our life may suffice us to have wrought will of the Gentile and walk in lasciviousness, lust, except wine, reveling, banqueting, and abominable idolatry. Now, that what we were before we got saved. We were drunkards, we were smokers, we live our life in lasciviousness and lust, that the Bible said, reveling, a lot of partying and dancing, that where we're at, that where the church was before they God redeemed the church, right? But the church is moving away from that now. So if the church has to move away from that, the scripture is saying, it's in verse 17, that if you are move away from God, don't get mixed up in those who did not move away from this. Because those that don't move away from the reveling and the drinking, because the Bible says, amen, all that is in the world is the lust of the flesh, the lust of the eyes,
0: and the pride of life.
2: And the pride of life. And I say to some people, if you were blind, you'd be a better Christian.
3: Oh Lord. I tell you what, we're going to have to continue. We have about 28 more minutes. The time is just flying too fast. We're going to have to do this in two stages, because right now we are still informing the church that judgment is going on at the house of God. We have not yet reached to those that obey not. And we already gone 32 minutes in the discussion. So we may have to, because here is the thing. People are still thinking that, listen, I can do my own thing because I am still speaking in tongues. I still have the Holy Ghost, and I'm still yet ready for the rapture. And I am saying to the folk that this is the worst yardstick to judge, to measure where you are with Christ. Because the gift and calling of God is without repentance. And even if I preach the whole world saved, and I am not in line with the word, with the God of salvation, what shall the end be of me who obey not? God, go ahead, and take it.
0: Listen, I'm just really looking at the text, right? Now, Peter here, and I'm going to move up to verse 12. Verse 12 just caught my eye. It says, beloved, think it not strange concerning the fiery trial, which is to try you. Now, who was Peter talking to?
3: Us. The church.
0: The church, right?
3: Yes.
0: As though some strange thing has happened, right? So yes. The ungodly will have their fire. No, it's our fiery trial. When we're going through our... The fiery trial we endure now will purify us. It's not to hurt us. It's to purify us. Get up. You know, some people say, we sing that song, search me, O Lord, and know my heart, I pray. See, See if there be some. We know some wicked ways is in us.
3: So why we are saying to see if there be?
0: It's not if there be. We know there's wicked ways in us, right?
3: Why we asking is see if there be.
0: Right. The fiery trials, if we endure the fiery trial, it's purifying us. But most persons can't endure hardness as a good soldier. That's what Paul told Timothy. Listen, endure hardness as a good soldier. And I often wonder why the writers, some writers of the Bible, will equate what we're going through as in the army, right? Because we know Ephesians 6, put on the armor. We always have to stay armored up. Are we always armored up so when the fiery trial comes, we will know that if it's friendly fire or enemy fire? So one thing I realized as I study the word of God is that the eyes of our understanding must be open.
3: Must.
2: It must be enlightened. It's a must. It must be enlightened.
0: We must know, right? We must know because the Bible is not a story. It's not a story. It's the revealed word of God for our lives, how we're supposed to live and be governed by. So when it says here that, the time has come that judgment must begin at the house of God, right? The same fire that consumed the straw is the same fire that purifies the gold.
3: Oh, yes.
0: And look how it's broken now. My God.
2: Yeah. But if you says, and I like that in terms of fire. And when I was doing a little meditation this morning, the word said, he will keep in peace and in perfect peace. Only those who their minds is stayed on him. Now, the significant thing to understand here is a mind walk, because it will be the mind that you serve the Lord. And I struggle over this, and how do insane people, your psychology, serve the Lord? Because, when you are not in your right mind and you serve the Lord with your mind, it will be difficult for those who doesn't have the right mind. And that's why the Bible says, amen, you need to have the mind of Christ.
0: That's
2: why we have to pray close attention to the word of God. Because when you talk about the fiery trial, it's significant to understand that even the three Uber boy, they never doubt in terms of the trial they're going through. They know death was at the door. And they are willing to say, we're not going to bow this. We see death. And how many of us, because sometimes it's going to get worse. And they see death hanging over their heads. And they see fire is going to turn up. And the man say, oh, King, we don't want to bother you, but no matter what you say, we don't want to be disrespectful, but we're not going to bow. The fire may be turned up, but we are not going to bow. And I say the three were refused to bow, even though we're going through the fire trial. So when Peter mentioned and said, and God delivered them, and when Peter mentioned and said, think not a strange concerning the fire trial, it's not a strange thing happened to you. Now, Peter have an experience where he killed his partner, amen, with a sword. And say to him in our own term that, let me tell you, little boy, tomorrow morning you're dead. Yep. You're gonna die in the morning. Mm-hmm. And Peter went there, put him in prison, handcuffed, chained to the wall in those brick wall, thick as ever, and then the man went to sleep. I can't imagine that the man seen friend die and he's going to dead the following day. And the man go to bed, relax, gone in bed. No, I will be. No, that's an easy thing to do. You have to know the God where you serve to just know. Say, but when your mind is on God, you know he can do all things. So Peter said, I'm not even thinking strange of to go to jail and to be chained because I know what God can do. The man go to bed and by midnight or in the wee hours of the night, an angel appear and deliver him. I believe with all a doubt, without any shadow of a doubt, that when a church is going through their stage of persecution, and their stage of everything that can test them in this life. Fire with trials, strange thing happening. God is gonna deliver them if they just be faithful to what the God have put on them, and they will just walk in righteousness and never to look, never to left or the right, but just stay focused and to trust God and God works out for the church. We just have to be relentless in our effort in serving God. I think the church will make it.
3: Here is something again that we miss when we are going through these fiery trials. The judgment is come to the house of God to purify us and to get us ready. Here is what Jesus said, the Bible said to encourage our heart. I will keep him in perfect peace. Oh, God, whose mind is stayed on him. And so if we know that the trials of this time is really not worthy to be compared with the glory that shall be revealed in us, and we are kept in perfect peace, why are we so worried?
0: Because we don't trust God.
3: Being tested and,
0: because we don't trust God. Listen, let me tell you something. I asked somebody this the other day. I was having a conversation with a young lady, and you know, she was talking, and I said, "Do you trust God?" She got quiet.
3: Oh, Lord.
0: And this is a person who's been in the church for a long time, more than 20 years. And is she going through? Absolutely, she is, right? I said, trust God? Do you trust God? Because most of the time, this is when the testing of our faith comes now, when our backs are against the wall. Let me share something with you. I remember some years ago when I was renting a house and my income didn't match my expense. So I had to rob Peter, Paul, John. I was robbing everybody to make ends meet, right? And I was about to be evicted from the house. And I was so worried. I was so nervous. I was worried because I'm like, Lord, where am I going to get this money from? I'm behind, I'm gonna get put out, I'm not gonna have anywhere to go. And so it was like going 1 o'clock in the morning, I couldn't sleep. And the Lord said to me, go to sleep. And I'm talking to God, Pastor Williams, and I'm saying, how am I gonna go to sleep? The man is coming for his money and I don't have it. I'm gonna get put out, I'm gonna get embarrassed. The Lord said, go to sleep. Who's gonna put you out this time of the morning? So I went to sleep. Went to sleep, got up, was getting dressed for work. The Lord said, call the man and tell him you don't have it. I say, huh? He said, call the man and tell him you don't have it. I had a portion, but you know, I needed all. When you're behind, you got to catch up. You got to pay everything.
2: Yeah, you got to do that. Yeah.
0: So I called the man. I obeyed the voice of the Lord. I called the man. I called him. I said, come to the house. So he came to the house. I said, you know what? This is what I have. You know what the man said? Okay. He said, okay, when you get the rest, give it to me. When that man left the house, Pastor Williams, I started to repent. I said, God, forgive me for doubting that you was going to come through. Most Christians, they're against the wall. They don't trust God. Ever since then, I don't watch nothing. If something is due, I say, God, you gave me this, and I know you're not going to let me be ashamed. My enemy will not say, aha, aha.
3: Where is it?
2: Never. Not in this life.
0: I put the word of God back to him. I was like, God, you are my shepherd, and I shall not. When we use the word of God in our situation, God comes through for us. Let me tell you something. Christians, on a whole, do not trust God because they're walking by sight and not by faith. So when the judgment and the suffering begins in the house of God, Most people are going to perish because they're looking at the winds and the waves that are boisterous, and they don't see Jesus standing right in front of them.
3: My God. Let's look at something here. Let's look at something here. Jesus Christ, the very, very God, was with his disciples and said, you know what? Let us go on the other side. And they get into the boat, right in the house of God. Right in the house of God, and Jesus was in the house. And when they get out in the water, guess what happened? Storm came.
2: Yeah.
0: And he told them, meet me on the other side. He said, meet me on the other side. He didn't say what was going to happen in between.
3: I'm coming to that one. I'm coming to that one. I'm talking about the one. Jesus is in the boat, sit down. And Jesus went to sleep. Jesus went to sleep. And storm came. And all of a sudden, them boys start bailing water. But the boat is filling up. And one of them boys look when they get tired and weary and water filling up the boat. Look back and say, hold on a minute here. Wake him up.
0: Carest thou not that we perish?
3: Yeah. Wake him up.
0: How you sleeping? I'm going through.
3: How you could be sleeping and judgment is upon us?
2: Jesus said, I'm not a fisherman. You are. Find a way out.
0: Listen to this, right? Listen to this. In the Bible, it's two times we saw Jesus with the storm, right?
3: Yes.
0: One storm, he was with them.
3: Uh-huh.
0: One storm, he was with them in the boat during the storm. Mm-hmm. And the other storm, they were in the storm and he was coming to them.
3: Yeah.
0: So it doesn't matter the storm that you're in, just know that Jesus is going to be there.
3: That's the point. Whether he said to meet me on the other side, or he said, let's go to the other side. The one thing is so sure, when judgment show up, Jesus is with you in the judgment. So it is not strange to think, well, okay, you don't care that we perish? And Jesus said, oh, ye
0: of little faith.
3: Of little faith.
0: Wherefore did you doubt?
3: Why did you doubt, Peter? You're coming to me and the wind was still blowing. The waves were still dashing. And the seas were still roaring. And you're coming and you are all right. All of a sudden, this is the problem when judgment comes in the house of God and we are being judged to perfect us. We forget who is with us.
0: You know
3: who gave us the authority and the word to judge ourselves that we be not condemned with the world? We forget.
0: You know what I want to say? This is the thing, right? When the suffering comes, when the storm comes, instead of looking to Jesus, we look at the storm. Our eyes are in the wrong place. Listen, those of you that are listening, whether it be on YouTube or Facebook or the radio, stop looking at what you see. Stop looking at what you see, but pay attention to the prize. You have to stay focused on what your aim is. You're going to the other side. And I always equate this. When a horse is let out the stable to run, or to let out the gate. They have bridles on for a reason, to keep them focused. And I think as Christians, we need to keep our spiritual bridles on so we can't see nothing but ahead. Because if we look to the left or the right, we're not seeing nothing. So we got to stay focused. And that is the problem, why we think that the suffering to purify us is from the enemy and not God.
3: And again, listeners, of the HGG radio station, we are talking here about judgment beginning at the house of God. We will come back next week and speak about what shall the end be of them that do not obey the gospel of Christ. And before I bring Pastor Williams in, let me make this point. Some time ago, somebody was talking about being focused, and they talk about when you're walking on a piece of anything that is narrow, mm-hmm. your biggest mistake, if you watch where you're putting your feet, you will always slip and fall. Mm-hmm, mm-hmm, mm-hmm. But if your focus is on where you are going, watch where you are going and keep on walking. And you will get where you are going because you are focused on the journey and not the step. You want me to say something to you? Yesterday at work, I tried it out. I'm walking on the piece of pipe. And if I put my eyes down as where I'm putting my foot,
2: lose your balance.
3: I lose my balance. Mm-hmm, mm-hmm. But as long as my eye is focused on where I'm going, mm-hmm. I will walk to the end of that pipe, no problem.
0: No problem.
3: Right. The problem is we take our eyes off of the prize. We take our mm-hmm. eyes off of Jesus, and we're trying to watch where we are, and we are thinking, suppose I slip, I'm going to fall. Wrong thing. We have about 8 minutes here. Go ahead, Pastor Williams, and then we will come back in the next 3 minutes and try to wrap this thing up. Judgment right. must begin at the house of God, and we are at that point when the house of God is being judged. Go ahead, sir.
2: Paul write to the church, and they make it absolutely clear, because Christians must know where they're going and what they need to do to get there. Mm-hmm. And he said, whatsoever were written before time, it were written for our learning,
3: that yes,
2: we
3: sir. Took
2: patience and comfort of the scripture. Mm-hmm. Comfort of the scripture.
3: Might have hope.
2: Yes, so therefore, sir. If you can't allow the scripture to comfort you, there is no hope. And those examples will walk us through, as you say, if we're focusing on where we're going, those examples will walk us through. Hear what James said, and I'm concluding on this, or closing this. And say, my brethren, count it all joy when you fall into diverse temptation. Now, when Christians fall into certain temptation, and you can't find the money on a lot, we curse someone, but I say, boy, you know how much they are fasting I do? You know what sacrifice I make? I don't miss church. I look up to me. And some people will want to discourage and say, then, oh, you say you're a Christian. Mm-hmm, but mm-hmm. I am thinking of all joy when I can't even find the money I need. Because when you think not, God will make a way out of no way. Mm-hmm. And said, knowing that the trying of your faith worketh
3: patience.
2: So you need to wait on the Lord. And I could give a million and one testimony. When you wait on the Lord, let me tell you. There's a significant word in the Bible where they said, farmer was 3.5 years, right? And the surplus plus will come in one day.
3: Yes,
2: said,
3: sir.
2: The very day the prophet prophesied and said, tomorrow, about after 3.5 years, somebody save God, you open the windows of heaven. It can't happen.
3: And
2: surplus was right on the next day. You know, it was the farming or the surplus was in walking distance that the leper could go over there and get it. You see how near the purpose was and them couldn't see it? God is a provider, is a way maker. Church, just keep focus. Keep walking and keep talking in Jesus' name.
3: Mm-hmm. Praise God. Amen. Go ahead, Dr. Baker, with closing remarks. Put down some more on this thing and we'll come back.
0: Listen. It's amazing, you know, when we're talking about, you know, that judgment must begin at the house of God. And I can't speak for anybody. I've learned that I can't speak for anyone. I'm seeing it happening. Where people are departing from the faith because of what they're going through.
3: Yes.
0: And they're not trusting God anymore because they're saying, well, why is this happening to me? I've done A, I've done B. I'm, you know, like the rich young ruler. All my life I've given to the poor. And I've given that. But so, and I always say, but there's one thing that you're lacking. Do it and then come follow Jesus. And many persons are walking away because there's that one thing that's in them that they say, I can't give that up. I remember I was witnessing to a young lady one time, and you know, she was living with her boyfriend at the time. She didn't have a kid for him as yet. It was her boyfriend, and she really loved the Lord and she wanted to serve God. But she said, Marcia, I can't give up that boyfriend. I can't give him up yet. I said, wow. So I said, God forbid if anything should happen to you tonight, you're going to go to hell over a man? She said, well, if so be the case, you know. So some people that are baptized, filled with the Holy Ghost, still have that one thing that's they're holding on to that, you know, that they're looking back at it. So next time.
3: Yeah. Okay, God bless you. And thank you very much, Dr. Baker, Pastor Williams. Praise God. This is once again the Truth Be Told podcast on HGG Radio. Pastor England, Pastor Williams, Dr. Baker together in this session. Let me say to you that at one point in Fort Lauderdale years ago, I was involved in many different ministries in the church, and somehow the Lord had blessed me tremendously. And anything that they asked me to do took off like wildfire, anointed and gifted by God, whether it was the choir, just praise and worship, preaching, running service, testimony. So whatever they asked me to do was done to the glory of God with anointing and everything. But I did not have proper landing in the United States. And this bishop, say, I'm praying for you and you're praying and nothing is happening. You need to check your life because it's not God's fault. It has to be a fault of yours. Why you are in that, the time is come that judgment must begin at the house of God. And if I am being chastened at that time, then let me go to my, but he was convinced that it must have been something on my part. And maybe if I was stupid enough to let the pressure get to me, I will go and get landing with by unconventional means and go to hell. But I waited on the Lord until he came through for me. I am saying to somebody here, go through, but remain faithful to God, because if you remain faithful and trusting, God will come through for you. And when you are judged and chastened of the Lord, know that you will not be judged in the time that is to come. Let me say thank you once again for sticking with us through this past hour on the Truth Be Told podcast. I am grateful for Dr. Baker, Pastor William. They will be back next weekend when we will continue this discussion. God bless you and keep you. Make his face to shine upon you, be gracious unto you, and grant you his peace. Pastor Liston England, on behalf of Pastor Newton Williams, Dr. Marcia Baker, saying shalom. Have a wonderful rest of the evening. God bless you in Jesus' name.
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1: Well, good evening, good afternoon, depending on where you are watching from. This is the Truth Be Told podcast, and I am Pastor Liston England out of the beautiful city of Atlanta, Georgia, United States of America. Welcome to our program today. I pray that you've had a wonderful Sunday thus far. For those of you that are church-minded, that are saved, I hope you had a wonderful time in the presence of the Lord today in church. And for those of you that are not yet there, not yet saved, may I invite you to come to this fountain so rich and sweet. Come on, come cast thy poor soul at the Savior's feet. Experience the joy that we experience in knowing Jesus Christ as your personal Lord and Savior. Praise God. It is our second program. And once again, I will be going it alone this evening. Praise the Lord. Because I want you to know, guess or no guess, the truth is still valid and the truth must be told. Amen. I am grateful that you have allowed me into your living rooms, into your offices, into your Sunday evening or afternoon if you're out in the West Coast, listening on HGG Radio, where we are taking you absolutely higher. If you're over here in the East Coast, if you are in England, if you are in Australia, wherever you are listening and watching from, welcome, welcome, welcome. This evening program, we are looking at the question, is Jesus Christ really coming? Is Jesus Christ really coming? And we know it is a subject that many likes to debate, and many have their different opinions as to whether Jesus Christ is really coming, as he said he is. If you listen to all of the arguments that are there and you don't know the truth, then it can be confusing because you would not know what to believe. If you, however, trust the Bible, the Word of God, it will answer the question and settle it in your mind once and for all. That when Jesus said that he will come, he will come. And he will not tarry. So you can trust the words of Jesus Christ when he said that he is coming for the church, the bride of Christ. Let us pray and then we will get into the word of God. Father, in the name of Jesus Christ of Nazareth, my Savior, my Master, Redeemer and King, Lord God, we thank you for this day. O Lord God, when truth will be told on this podcast concerning the coming of Jesus Christ, I pray that you will give me clarity of thought and of mind. Speak through me your words, Lord. let the listeners hear the word, and let them, Lord God, understand that which was given, that which they have heard, in a way that it might effect change in their lives. Lord, take over this program and direct it to your honor and to your glory. Save somebody. Set somebody free from sin. Bring somebody into the fold, the sheepfold, that they too can be rescued from eternal damnation. Bless now thy words unto our hearts, and let your name be glorified forever. In Jesus' name, amen. Amen. Praise God. So, as I said, the debate can go on forever and can be endless. But let me say to you, people of God, citizens of earth, what really matter is not what the debaters said or who you think won the argument or won the debate that you were listening to, whether on radio, in person, on television, on the internet, wherever you hear the debate, it is not what is important to your understanding and belief. What is important is what the scripture, the Bible, has to say about the coming of Jesus Christ. Why is this important? The Bible declare that all scripture was given by the inspiration of God. All scripture, not all arguments. Because some arguments that you hear is inspired by an enemy of God. Pure and simple, inspired by an enemy of God, who wants to spread falsehood in order to deceive listeners, unsuspecting folks, and deceive them into believing a lie so that they can end up in a place of destruction. But when the Bible speaks, the Bible speaks absolute truth, because the Bible is the word of God. It contains the mind of God towards the humankind. So anything we want to know about God, and anything God wants us to know about him, can be found in the scripture. So what you believe does not matter until it lines up with what is written in the scripture. And here is a sampling of what Jesus had to say about whether he was coming or is coming or not. And after I would have done that, I want to show you or tell you why that is important to you. Because here is the crux of the matter, folks. If a person believes that Jesus is coming, it will not hinder Jesus's coming. If a person does not believe that Jesus is coming, it will not stop him from coming. So if a person believes or does not believe, that does not make the word of God to be ineffective. It does not make the word of God of none effect. The word of God is always going to be effective whether a person believes it or not. Here is the Bible giving you Jesus's information as to the coming. First scripture, St. Matthew chapter 7. St. Matthew 7 and verse number 15. Here is what Jesus said in St. Matthew. Beware of false prophets who come to you in sheep's clothing, but inwardly are ravenous wolves. What does this have to do with whether Jesus is coming or not? In the days that precede the coming of Jesus Christ, the devil will set up evil men to look like angels of light. And they will come and deceive many, saying that they are the Christ. They will sound like him. They will look like him. They will try to talk like him and imitate him. But their motives are destructive. Their motives are destructive. On the inside, they are like ravenous wolves. Wolves that will ravish you as a prey. These things will precede the coming of Jesus Christ. So when you see these things begin to happen, then you know that the coming of Jesus Christ absolutely draweth nigh. Here is in Matthew chapter 24 and verse 27. For as the lightning comes from the east and shines as far as the west, so will be the coming of the Son of Man. It means then that Jesus' coming will be swift. It will be sharp. It will happen quickly. Because in this coming, the second coming, Jesus would not be coming back on the earth like he came the first time. You will see in these scriptures that he will come on the clouds of heaven, the balconies of heaven, with arms open, stretched out, calling the church to be with him. And so that will happen very, very quickly. The Bible says in a moment, in the twinkling of an eye, this will absolutely happen. Then in St. Matthew 24, verse 30 to 31, the Bible reads, then will appear in heaven the sign of the Son of Man, and then all tribes of the earth will mourn, and they will see the Son of Man